Their album is called Double Dealin' for trumpeter Randy Brecker and saxophonist Eric Marienthal. That was Sambop to open this hour of jazz for us. I'm your host, John Hill.

nothing is sequel. Music data bricks built it, but it has no equal. Another version of the track from the prequel. Comprehension can be made when you hear the refrains. When implemented, it's alignment of the deltas. No time for ducks who cover heavy mind brains seeking shelter from atomic transactions. See notation.

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I was on road in the highway when America's lights went woo woo. Red, white, and the blue too. I was playing my music through Bluetooth. Four door, no coupe. At the window, will stay true. Four homies, one go to. With your mind, sir, if I search you, no, sir. Man, ask why. The reason, cuz I'm a black guy. In the States, I don't usually fly, so legally, I don't have to comply. But to the side, I put the prize. 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I ain't tripping. 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Young homie with one dream, be treated fair amongst everything. Go home with my family, with no holes on my chest, no nicks on my vest.

A Wayne Shorter composition there called Go, performed for us by vibraphonist Stefan Harris and his band Blackout, comes from the album Sonic Creed. Stefan Harris with James Francis at the piano, Joshua Crumley was the bassist, Terrion Gully on drums, Casey Benjamin on saxophone, Felix Pakely on clarinet, and Mike Moreno on guitar, vibist Stefan Harris. We also heard drummer and vibist Joe Chambers from the album Samba de Maracatu. The song was New York State of Mind, Rain, featuring MC Perrain, along with Steve Haynes on bass, Brad Merritt at the piano, and once again, Joe Chambers there on drums, vibes, and all other percussion. And we began that set with another tune featuring Joe Chambers on drums from pianist Chick Corea's first album as a leader, titled Tones for Joan's Bones. We heard the tune Straight Up and Down to start the set, Joe Farrell on saxophone, with Woody Shaw on trumpet, and Steve Swallow on bass. I'm John Hill, and we're listening to jazz. Pianist Bill O'Connell

the great Ernie Wilkins conducting the orchestra behind Carmen McRae. Carmen's album titled Here to Stay from 1959, You Leave Me Breathless. Guitarist Henry Robinette gave us Cole Porter's I Love You from his album titled Jazz Standards Volume 2, Then Again. Last year he released Volume 1, and Then Again refers to the fact that these albums are 20 years old, recorded in 1990 by this date, and haven't aged one bit. Guitarist Henry Robinette with Joe Gilman at the piano, bassist Chris Simer, and drummer Michael Stevens. And starting things off, music from the great jazz trio. And great they are, with drummer Elvin Jones, his brother Hank Jones at the piano, and bassist Richard Davis, the great jazz trio from an album called Autumn Leaves that was Caravan. We're listening to jazz. I'm John Hill.

0: From 1956, a tune called Flickers, performed by trumpeter Donald Byrd and saxophonist Hank Mobley. It comes from a collection titled The Prestige Legacy, Volume 3, The All-Star Jam Sessions. That tune also included Kenny Burrell on guitar, Jerome Richardson on flute, with Mal Waldron, the composer, at the piano, Doug Watkins on bass, and Mr. A.T., Arthur Taylor, on drums. And we began with Conrad Herwig from his album Another Kind of Blue, the Latin side of Miles Davis. Trombonist Conrad Herwig, along with saxophonist Paquito de Rivera, trumpeter Brian Lynch, the arranger of the tune, and Dave Valentin on flute. The tune Flamenco Sketches from Another Kind of Blue. I'm John Hill. Thanks for joining me for Jazz This Hour. I'll see you later.
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4: 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By the turn of the century, Bolden was celebrated as the king of New Orleans music. Drawing on the city's rich mix of sounds, he reshaped them on the cornet, playing by ear and improvising with unmistakable style. His improvisational fire just set him apart. Sadly, Bolden's reign was short-lived. At just 30 years old, he was committed to an institution. But it was during that time, the music he helped create found its name, jazz, and quickly spread across America and around the world. 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

keyboardist and composer Chick Corea, with the first incarnation of the band Return to Forever from the album of the same title. We heard a medley there featuring Flora Purim at the beginning with the tune Some Time Ago into La Fiesta, both featuring Joe Farrell on flute and saxophone, with Stanley Clark on bass and Ayrto Moreira on drums and percussion. Some Time Ago into La Fiesta from keyboardist Chick Corea and the album Return to Forever. We're listening to jazz. I'm John Hill, vocalist Bobby McFerrin with Dervishes.

0: Get Out of Town from clarinetist Joe Traina, the album Tip of the Hat, with trumpeter Scott Wentholt, John Allred on trombone, Dan Willis was the saxophonist, the pianist was Jeb Patton, bassist Mike Karn, and Scott Newman on drums with Memo Acevedo on percussion. And from the final tour, Miles Davis and John Coltrane with the tune So What, Wynton Kelly at the piano, bassist Paul Chambers, and Jimmy Cobb on drums, recorded in March of 1960 in Stockholm, Sweden. I'm John Hill. Thanks for joining me again for This Hour of Jazz. I'll see you later.
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Todd Herbert on tenor sax with In the Moment, a tune written by the pianist we heard in this quartet, David Hazeltine, John Weber on bass, Lewis Hayes on drums, coming from Todd's album, Captain Hubs. Welcome aboard. You're listening to the great American music we call jazz. Dave Schwann here. Thank you so much for joining us. And tenor saxophonist Sam Newsom is up next. This is his quintet with Steve Nelson on vibes, Mulgrew Miller is the pianist, James Jenness on bass, Billy Drummond on drums, from a recording going back to 1990. The album's called Sam I Am, and here is Sam's tune called In the Vein of Train.

In the Vein of Train. A tune very much in the vein of Train. John Coltrane, of course. Coming from tenor saxophonist Sam Newsom. It's off his album Sam I Am. And the quintet features Sam on tenor, Steve Nelson on vibes, Mulgrew Miller on piano, James Jenis bass, and Billy Drummond on drums. Let's hear from Train himself.

from the legendary Giant Steps album, John Coltrane's tune Spiral. With John on tenor, Tommy Flanagan the pianist, Paul Chambers on bass, Art Taylor on drums. You're listening to Jazz with Dave Schwann. Here's the Reed Hoysen Project and a Lee Morgan tune, one of my favorites by Lee, Sayora.

beautiful rendition of a beautiful tune, Sayora, the tune by Lee Morgan, and done there by the Reed Hoysen Project. We heard Hendrik Merkens on harmonica, David Berkman on piano, Rufus Reed bass, and the leader of the group, Reed Hoysen, on drums. Comes from their album called That Sunday, That Summer. And you are listening to Jazz with Dave Schwann. Thank you again for joining us, and please stay with us. Got a lot of great music ahead. You know, I always enjoy hearing Hendrik Merkens on harmonica, reminding me of Toots Thielemans many times. Hendrik is also a very versatile player, not only on harmonica, but also on vibes. He composes, does a lot of great things musically. Here's someone who does a lot of great things musically, Pat Metheny.

Glacier from the album Quartet. Pat Metheny on guitar, Lyle Mays piano, Steve Rodby bass, Paul Wertico drums. We go back to the mid-1990s now with Christian McBride and his friends Roy Hargrove on trumpet, Joshua Redman tenor, Cyrus Chestnut piano, and Louis Nash on drums. Quite a quintet here. From Christian's album called Gettin' to It, here is The Shade of the Cedar Tree.

Christian McBride said that he had no real theme or idea for that tune. He just heard a pleasant melody in his head and decided to take it from there, and that's what he did. It's called The Shade of the Cedar Tree. He said it later reminded him of the great pianist and composer Cedar Walton, but it's become perhaps his best-known tune. Christian McBride there from his mid-1990s album, Getting to It, with his great friends Roy Hargrove here on trumpet, Joshua Redman on tenor, Cyrus Chestnut piano, and Lewis Nash on drums. I don't know if they ever played together regularly as a quartet. Perhaps they did in and around New York City, but I hope they did at some point, but that certainly is a superb, superb group. You're listening to Jazz with Dave Schwann. Here's another superb group, led by multi-instrumentalist Ted Nash, who plays all kinds of wind and reed instruments. We're going to hear him play flute in this instance. This is from a live set in March of 2017 at Dizzy's Club Coca-Cola. Warren Wolf is here on vibes, Gary Versace on piano, Rufus Reed the bassist, and Matt Wilson on drums, and a Chick Corea tune called Windows.

The name of the album is The Ted Nash Quintet Live at Dizzy's Club Coca-Cola. And that, of course, is the club in New York City connected with Jazz at Lincoln Center. A set done there in March of 2017 with Ted on flute, Warren Wolf on vibes, Gary Versace piano, Rufus Reed bass, and Matt Wilson on drums, playing the music of Chick Corea, a tune called Windows. You're listening to Jazz with Dave Schwann and the music of Miles Davis, played by Roy Hargrove.

0: Gotta love that version of Milestones from Roy Hargrove from his album The Vibe, the great quintet from the early 1990s with Roy on trumpet, Antonio Hart alto, Mark Carey piano, Rodney Whittaker bass, and Gregory Hutchinson drums.
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2: 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By the turn of the century, Bolden was celebrated as the king of New Orleans music. Drawing on the city's rich mix of sounds, he reshaped them on the cornet, playing by ear and improvising with unmistakable style. His improvisational fire just set him apart. Sadly, Bolden's reign was short-lived. At just 30 years old, he was committed to an institution. But it was during that time the music he helped create found its name, jazz, and quickly spread across America and around the world. 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

A classic tune by Dizzy Gillespie getting us started this hour, Con Alma, With Alma. That's also the name of the album from Charles McPherson, who we heard here on alto. Clifford Jordan, also on tenor. The rhythm section, terrific. Barry Harris on piano, George Tucker on bass, and Alan Dawson on drums. You're listening to Jazz with Dave Schwann. It's always a pleasure to have you aboard. We hope you can stay with us. We hope things are going well for you and yours, and as always, we hope the music makes things even better. Thank you so much for your support of the great American music we call jazz. We have Emmett Cohen up next, joined by the great Ron Carter on bass and Evan Sherman on drums. This cut is from live sets done in June of 2017 in Vancouver, British Columbia. It comes from the Master's Legacy series on the Cellar Live label. And here is Joshua.

0: Evan Sherman at the drums.
1: That's Master Ron Carter at the bass.
0: Thank you very much.
2: And that was Emmett Cohen speaking and giving credit to his colleagues there, Ron Carter on bass, Evan Sherman on drums, and of course Emmett on piano with Joshua. Boy, that goes in all different directions and really cooks there toward the end. Set's done there in June of 2017, and it's on the album Master's Legacy Series, Volume 2, from Emmett Cohen. You're listening to Jazz with Dave Schwann. Here's pianist John Davis and his trio, featuring Boris Kozlov on bass and Mark Ferber on drums, from John's album Happy Juice, a tune by Chick Corea, Tones for Jones Bones.

John Davis and his trio, and the music of Chick Corea. Chick's tune called Tones for Joan's Bones. That comes from the album Happy Juice, with John on piano, Boris Kozlov on bass, Mark Ferber on drums. John pays tribute to five pianists and composers on this album, who he said were very influential in the 1960s, and they sure were. People like Chick Corea, also Herbie Hancock, McCoy Tyner, Keith Jarrett, and Bill Evans. You're listening to Jazz with Dave Schwann and Bobby Watson, up next with his group New Horizon from their album Keeping It Real. Here is their version of Charlie Parker's Mohawk.

Bobby Watson's arrangement of Charlie Parker's Mohawk. That's on Bobby's album Keeping It Real, Bobby and his group New Horizon. Bobby on alto sax with Givitan Jelen on trumpet, Victor Gould piano, Curtis Lundy bass, Victor Jones on drums. You are listening to the great American music we call jazz. Dave Schwann with you. Thank you so much for joining us. Please stay with us. A lot of great music ahead.

Saxophonist Jed Levy with Postscript. And up next, a perfect pairing. Dede Bridgewater and Bill Charlap. They have an album out called Elemental. They picked 8 of their favorite tunes to include. And one of them is a very arresting and exciting version of Caravan.

Boom, boom, boom, boom, boom, boom, boom, boom, boom, boom, boom, boom, boom, boom, boom, boom, boom, boom, boom, boom, boom, boom, boom, boom, boom, boom, boom, boom, boom, boom, boom, boom, boom, boom, boom, boom, boom, boom, boom, boom, boom, boom, boom, boom, boom, boom, boom, boom, boom, boom, boom, boom, boom, boom, boom, boom, boom, boom, boom, boom, boom, boom, boom, boom, boom, boom, boom, boom, boom, boom, boom, boom, boom, boom, boom, boom, boom, boom, boom, boom, boom, boom, boom, boom, boom, boom, boom, boom, boom, boom, boom, boom, boom, boom, boom, boom, boom, boom, boom, boom, boom, boom, boom, boom, boom, boom, boom, boom, boom, boom, boom, boom, boom, boom, boom, boom, boom, boom, boom, boom, boom, boom, boom, boom, boom, boom

like I said, arresting and exciting. Caravan, of course. Dee Dee Bridgewater and Bill Charlap together on an album called Elemental. Really, all standard tunes on here. Things like I'm Beginning to See the Light, Mood Indigo. Two more Ellington tunes there. Here's That Rainy Day, Honeysuckle Rose, Love for Sale. It's wonderful, In the Still of the Night. All great, great tunes by two great musicians. You're listening to Jazz with Dave Schwann, and here is Eric Scott Reed from his album Out Late. He's joined by Nicholas Payton here on trumpet. Eric Alexander is the tenor sax player, Peter Washington on bass, and Joe Farnsworth on drums, with a tune by Eric called The Weirdos.

from the album Out Late, Eric Scott Reed, and his tune called The Weirdos. A quintet here with Eric on piano, Nicholas Payton on trumpet, Eric Alexander tenor, Peter Washington bass, and Joe Farnsworth on drums. And you're listening to the great American music we call jazz. Dave Schwann here with Randy Weston, the late great Randy Weston, and the music of Monk.

the late great Randy Weston, and two pieces by Thelonious Monk, a medley there of Off Minor and Monk's Mood, coming from his album Portraits of Thelonious Monk. Here's Dave Hansen.

0: That's from a set recorded at Dazzle Denver in Denver, Colorado, of course, and a tune called Dylan Dream. The tune influenced by the music of Bob Dylan, composed and played there by pianist Dave Hansen from his album Blues Sky. Dave also joined by Mark Simon on bass and Paul Romain on drums.
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That's a tune by the guitarist we heard, Nelson Riveros. It's called Facing Wes. That's W-E-S, as in Wes Montgomery. And it comes from a terrific album called The Latin Side of Wes Montgomery. With Nelson on guitar, Hector Martinon on piano, Andy McKee on bass, Mark Walker drums, and Jonathan Gomez additional percussion. Gets us started in the right direction. You're listening to Jazz. I'm Dave Schwann. Hello and welcome on in. We hope things are going well with you and yours. And as always, we hope the music makes things even better. Let's go to Smalls, the jazz club in Greenwich Village, with Steve Davis here on trombone and his quintet, and a Rodgers and Hammerstein classic, Surrey, with the Fringe on top.

Trombonist Steve Davis and his quintet from a live set at Smalls, the jazz club in Greenwich Village. Recording done in January of 2009. Steve and the quintet going in a lot of different directions. Very exciting creative version of Surrey with the Fringe on top. It's from a recording just called Live at Smalls with Steve on trombone, Mike DeRubo on alto sax, Larry Willis on piano, Gerald Cannon bass, Willie Jones III on drums. Outstanding quintet led by Steve Davis. You're listening to Jazz with Dave Juan, for which we thank you once again. And here is Scott Hamilton.

Scott Hamilton, from his album called Looking Back, and a tune by Tommy Flanagan called Beyond the Bluebird. Scott's quartet there features Jan Lundgren on piano, Hans Backenroth on bass, Christian Leth on drums, and Scott out front on tenor. You're listening to Jazz with Dave Schwann. Thanks again for joining us. Please stay with us. We have a lot of great music ahead.

Carlos Barbosa Lima, and the Playful Squirrels. Here is composer and pianist Dave Hansen from his album Blues Sky. Dave paying tribute in this tune to two masters. In fact, that's the name of the tune. And the two masters are Bill Evans and Chick Corea.

Two Masters, the name of the tune from the pianist we heard, Dave Hansen, the two masters being Bill Evans and Chick Corea. That tune opens up his recording Blues Sky, and Dave says he gets the title of the album and also the name of the tune as a more or less of an inspiration or a salute to Jimi Hendrix and Jimmy's tune Up From the Skies. So this quartet consists of Dave at the piano. That was Will Swindler on sax, Mark Simon on bass, and Paul Romain on drums. You're listening to Jazz with Dave Schwann, and here is bassist Rodney Jordan.

Sturbank on sax, Louis Erivo on piano, and Quentin E. Baxter on drums. You're listening to Jazz with Dave Schwann, and let's stay in that rather quiet, reflective vein that Rodney Jordan and his friends set up for us. Here's Emmett Cohen.

Emmett Cohen and a terrific rendition of the classic Little Darlin', written by Neil Hefti, by the way, and certainly performed for many, many years by the Count Basie Orchestra. Here's a great trio rendition, however, from Emmett's album called Uptown in Orbit, with Emmett on piano, Russell Hall, the bassist, and Kyle Poole on drums. Dave Schwann with you. Thank you so much for your support of the great American music we call jazz. We heard trombonist Steve Davis a little while ago in the hour. Let's hear from two trombone players, Nanami Haruta and Michael Deese, the title cut to their album, The Vibe.

0: trombonist Nanami Haruta joining forces with trombonist Michael Deese. And we heard the title cut to their album, The Vibe, along with Nanami and Michael, Xavier Davis on piano, Rodney Whitaker on bass, and Ulysses Owens Jr. on drums. And before that, Emmett Cohen with Little Darlin'.
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2: There is a delightful story about the time that Igor Stravinsky visited the renowned jazz club Birdland in New York. Charlie Parker was on the bandstand, unfazed by the musical genius sitting in front of him. Without bothering to glance at Stravinsky's table, Parker ripped into his signature tune, Coco, at lightning speed, and without missing a beat, quoted the Firebird Suite. Stravinsky roared with delight when he heard his music played by the jazz master, and in his exuberance, spilled his drink on nearby patrons. Did this really happen? Who knows? But there's no denying that these geniuses, as different as they were, had a connection. Paris was bursting with creativity in 1910 when Stravinsky arrived to compose for the Ballet Russe. His masterworks from this period, the Firebird Suite, Petrushka, Rite of Spring, secured his position as a great composer of the 20th century. By pairing the folk melodies of his native Russia with syncopated barbaric rhythms, Stravinsky created a new musical language. The Rite of Spring, which debuted only 16 years after the death of Brahms, spoke the musical parlance of the 20th century, and when Parker heard it, it spoke to him. Like Stravinsky, Parker too was an innovator, upending the jazz world with his virtuosity, use of modes, and development of bebop. He admired Stravinsky enough to quote Stravinsky compositions in his jazz solos, and Stravinsky once said, "The jazz performers I most admire are Art Tatum, Charlie Parker, and the guitarist Charles Christian." Composer Andy Jarema believes Stravinsky and Parker's mutual admiration shows how two musical cultures cross-pollinated and shifted the bedrock of 20th century music. At WRCJ, we pride ourselves on presenting masterworks, whether they're classical or jazz. I'm Krista Grix, thanking you for your support.
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What a voice. Joe Williams, Too Marvelous for Words. Recorded May 7th, 1987 at Vine Street Bar and Grill in Hollywood. With Henry Johnson guitar, Bob Badgley bass, and Garrick King on drums. With Norman Simmons on piano and the arranger. Thank you for joining me. So happy to be here with you. D. Alexander here, sharing this music with you. So please stay with me. This is Jazz.

sax man Chris Potter from his recording Gratitude, and it's a selection of songs of that he recorded to pay homage to all of those great musicians that have paved the way and inspired him. And namely, this one is Star Eyes for Charlie Parker, and his quartet consists of Kevin Hayes on piano, Scott Coley bass, and Brian Blade on drums. Before that, we heard from the Aesthesis Quartet on Orinda Records, with Don Clement on piano, Elsa Nielsen on flute, Tina Raymond on drums, and bassist Emma Dayhuff. We heard the composition Two Moons, composed by Emma Dayhuff. Before that, we heard from Oliver Lake and his big band from the recording Cloth in their rendition of the group Outkast's Bouncing Back, Bumping Me Against the Wall. Let's continue with Christian McBride, his new John, Walking Funny.

Cecile McLaurin-Salvant from her recording Ghost Song, her composition Moon Song. Right before that, Larry Goldings, Peter Bernstein, and Bill Stewart from their recording Perpetual Pendulum with a Wayne Shorter composition, United. Started things off with Mr. Jeff Coffin from Between Dreaming and Joy, When Birds Sing. Let's continue with Cheryl Cassidy from her recording, Fearless. Let's hear the title track.

0: That was Musique Noire, formed in 2005. The members reside in Michigan and California, and they are Michelle May on violin, Leslie DeShazer Adams viola, Leah Lucas Celeby viola and violin, Jovia Armstrong, composer and percussionist, from their recording, Musique Noire, Reflections We Breathe. And you've heard this music right here with me, Dee Alexander, and this is jazz.
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2: In 1969, Estonian-born composer Ervo Pärt, in a musical crisis, withdrew from public life. He abandoned 20th century techniques and looked to Gregorian chant in search of his musical voice. Emerging after 8 long years, he developed the concept of tintinnabuli, Latin for little bell, and presented Fur Alina, his first composition in that style, an expression of consolation to a mother behind the Soviet Iron Curtain, separated from her daughter. During those years of Pärt's seclusion, an 18-year-old guitar prodigy from Kansas City, Pat Metheny, burst onto the international jazz scene. Since then, Metheny has built a reputation as an innovative jazz master, winning 20 Grammy Awards in 12 different categories. Throughout his career, Metheny has championed new sonorities and technology for his instrument, including the Picasso guitar, a 42-string guitar with 4 necks, built by Canadian luthier Linda Manzer. In 2021, Metheny made his debut as a classical composer with the album Road to the Sun, an homage to the breathtaking expanse of Glacier National Park. But the most breathtaking expanse may be its final track, in which Metheny performs Fur Alina by Ervo Pärt on the Picasso guitar, uniting the voices of 3 musical visionaries. As Metheny says, music is infinite and open. Like Pat Metheny and Ervo Pärt, WRCJ connects you to the breathtaking expanse of all music, from classical to jazz. I'm Krista Grix, thanking you for your support.
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John McLean on guitar from the title track of his recording, Easy Go. Thank you for joining me. You're with D. Alexander. This is Jazz.

drummer Billy Drummond and Freedom of Ideas from the recording Valse Sinistre. He's accompanied by Desron Douglas, Micah Thomas, and Dana Stevens, and we heard the composition Clara's Room. Right before that, we heard from Joey DeFrancesco on his recording and the title track More Music, the 5-time Grammy-nominated master organist who has a long supplemented his keyboard virtuosity with his skilled trumpet playing, and on this recording bringing his full arsenal of organ, piano, trumpet, and saxophone. We heard the composition More Music. Started things off with Rosanna Vitro from Sing a Song of Bird, her homage with Bob Doro, Sheila Jordan, and Marion Cowings to Charlie Parker, Bebop with Love. We heard her rendition, Scrapple from the Apple, with Grapple with the Apple. Nice take on that. Let's continue with a debut recording from a drummer by the name of Aaron Sieber, and his recording is First Move. And he has with him Warren Wolf on vibes, Ugana Okwego bass, Tim Green on alto, Sullivan Fortner piano. And let's take a listen to a composition, Brandon, recorded live at the Ornithology Jazz Club in Brooklyn on October 19th, 2021.

Fly or Die 2, we heard the composition Birds of Paradise. Right before that, we heard from Monty Alexander, the pianist extraordinaire, with his Ode to All Things Romantic and his first project to feature his vocals. We heard him on Day In, Day Out. He's always expressed a desire to sing, and Carmen McRae heard him sing a tune at the end of a concert and told him simply, "Don't stop singing." And I'm so glad that he did this. It's a beautiful project. Started things off with Ernest Dawkins' Live the Spirit Residency, The Young Masters. We heard one of the young masters, Micah Collier, bass player extraordinaire, his composition, Caged Bird. Let's continue with Galen McKinney, another phenomenal drummer out of Detroit, with her recording, Peaceful Place, from Zoot Suit Funk.

0: are so easy to love.
1: Sometimes less is more. The late great Sarah Vaughan from After Hours with Easy to Love. Her recording that she did in 1961 with just guitar and bass. Mundell Lowe on guitar, George Duvivier on bass. Refreshing indeed. Easy to Love, Cole Porter's composition. Thank you so much for joining me. Happy to be here with you. Hope you've enjoyed the music. I am looking forward to being with you the next time when we have another great journey through this music. This is Jazz.
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3: Harry Bradford was born in 1893. He grew up in Atlanta, where by age 12 he was playing piano and winning cakewalk contests in the Red Light District. He left home with a traveling minstrel show in 1907, and in 1917 he settled in New York, determined to make a living as a songwriter and publisher. Bradford's seen the huge crowds for blues singers like Ma Rainey and Bessie Smith on the Southern Black Vaudeville circuit, and he was certain there was a huge market for their records. But the companies were reticent. Wilbur Sweatman and W.C. Handy had broken the color barrier with their black orchestras, but both were turned down when they asked to add vocalists. In February of 1920, Bradford met with OK Records. Its founder was German immigrant Otto K. Heinemann. OK was a play on his initials. OK catered to niche markets and immigrant communities, which helped Bradford's pitch. OK recorded two of Bradford's songs with Mamie Smith, a cabaret singer Bradford was managing. She was backed by OK's White Studio Orchestra. On a Friday, 6 months later, Bradford finally asked OK's Fred Hagar how the record was doing. He replied, "Well enough that we want Mamie back in the studio on Monday." Bradford upped the ante by suggesting she record with a black band. "What band?" Hagar asked. Bradford didn't have a band, so on the spot he made up the name Jazz Hounds. Bradford cobbled together the band Friday night, rehearsed them Saturday, rehearsed Mamie on Sunday, and they all showed up either drunk or hungover on Monday morning. The songs to be recorded were It's Right Here for You and Harlem Blues. OK suggested that the title Harlem Blues might limit its marketability, so Bradford said to call it Crazy Blues. Crazy Blues not only broke the color barrier, it blew the doors off record shops and sent the record companies scrambling to find their own blues singers. It paved the way for Ma and Bessie and all who followed, from Alberta Hunter to Billie Holiday, Dinah Washington, and Ella Fitzgerald. I'm John Penny with American Musical Notes.
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Marcus Carroll on trumpet from his recording, The Ancestor's Call. We heard his composition, Generational Response. Thank you so much for joining me. You're with D. Alexander. Happy to be here with you. And I have great music in store for you. So please stay with me. We're going to have a great time. This is Jazz.

beautiful version of the Kurt Vile composition, My Ship, from Willie Jones III, WJ3, All Stars. The recording is simply entitled My Ship, with Willie Jones III on drums, Isaiah Thompson piano, Jeremy Pelt trumpet, Wayne Escoffery tenor, Steve Davis trombone, and Gerald Cannon on bass. Before that, we heard from Charlton Singleton from his recording, Crossroads on the Avenue. Started things off with Leslie Buechelman and Jeremy Kahn, a beautiful duet. Explorations into Music by Leonard Bernstein and Charles Mingus. And we heard Duke Ellington's Sound of Love. Let's continue with a recording by four great women, Billie Holiday, Ella Fitzgerald, Lena Horne, Sarah Vaughan. And we're going to hear a composition by Lena Horne, Out of Nowhere, with Teddy Wilson and his orchestra, recorded September 16th, 1941.

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From What I Heard, the composition is simply entitled Thank You. You're with D. Alexander, and this is Jazz.

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I had a conversation with the head Martian up there. He said, Red, as far as I know, the Earth ain't nowhere.

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They made out of things you call Louisiana red, $100 bills. 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Paste them together with Martian glue

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And he's gonna tax them hills. And he's gonna tax everything up here that you call...

That great song stylist, one of the top vocalist stylists in the history of vocal stylings, Mr. Eddie Jefferson, from his recording The Jazz Singer, Red's New Dream, with Louisiana Red on guitar, vocals, of course, by Mr. Eddie Jefferson, from The Jazz Singer. And before that, we heard from the Sam Dillon Andrew Gould Quartet, the title track from their recording, It Takes One to Know One. Let's continue with Anne Burnell and Mark Burnell from their recording, Two for the Road, Baubles, Bangles, and Beads.

0: Robert Glasper on piano from his recording In My Element, one of his compositions, G and B. And he has with him Vicente Archer bass, Damian Reed on drums. On the label of Blue Note. Thank you for joining me during this hour. Had a great time sharing this music with you. Hope you've enjoyed it as well. Until we are together again, please take care of yourself. Share this music with your children. They are listening. They are the future. We must pass the baton on to them. And if you'd like to reach out to us, you may do so by emailing us at jazznetwork@wfmt.com. Be interested in hearing your comments, as always. Until we are together again, please take care of yourself. You're with D. Alexander. This is Jazz.
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Pianist Cyrus Chestnut from his album Kaleidoscope. That was Entre Cloche, or Between Bells. Bassist Eric Wheeler, Chris Beck on drums. Je ne parle pas français. I did have to look that up. I'm John Hill, your host for This Hour of Jazz.

Music featuring guitarist John McLaughlin with drummer Elvin Jones and organist Joey DeFrancesco from an album called After the Rain, music identified with John Coltrane throughout the album. And My Favorite Things is what we heard. Ahead of it, pianist Helen Sung, Sung with Words is the name of her album, and that tune, The Stars on Second Avenue, featured Gene Baylor vocally, John Ellis on saxophone, bassist Reuben Rogers, drummer Kendrick Scott. And we began that set with trombonist John Fetchuk and his quartet, recorded live at Havana Nights in Virginia Beach, Virginia. That was a J.J. Johnson composition, trombonist J.J. Johnson, Lament, the name of it, with bassist Jimmy Masters, pianist John Toomey, and the drummer was Billy Williams. Reminiscence is the name of the album for trombonist John Fetchuk. I'm John Hill, and we're listening to jazz. Eddie Palmieri at the piano on an album by trumpeter Charlie Sepulveda titled Mr. EP. This is Variations.

Trombonist Nils Lundgren and his funk unit from an album titled Paint It Blue, the tune Why Am I Treated So Bad. This album is a tribute to Cannonball Adderley, though that tune was written by Pops Roebuck Staples, Nils Lundgren's funk unit. And Nils, white lettering on a very light background, does not good reading make. Before that, we heard guitarist Lindsey Blair from an album titled All West, All the Time. That's a great title. The Lindsey Blair Quartet, with Mike Levine at the piano, Waldo Madeira on drums, and Nicky Orta was the bassist. And we began the set with vocalist

0: Life on the Road. Song penned by Blossom Dearie. Bye bye, country boy. Sung here by Karen Allison from her album In Blue, with guitarist Danny Embry, Mulgrew Miller at the Fender Rhodes piano, bassist Peter Washington, Lewis Nash on drums, and Steve Wilson plays sax on the album. And we began that set with Art Blakey's Jazz Messengers live in Germany. The Art of Jazz is the name of the collection, and it is a tribute. This took place on the occasion of his 70th birthday. Messengers old and new came out to celebrate his life. Benny Golson, Curtis Fuller, Terrence Blanchard, 18-year-old Jeffrey Keyser, Walter Davis Jr., and more. I'm John Hill. Thanks for joining me for Jazz.
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2: The year 1791 found Wolfgang Amadeus Mozart in a compositional fervor, as if he knew his life would soon end. His creativity gave birth to two operas, a piano concerto, the motet Ave Verum Corpus, and his Requiem in D minor. But his final work, written just weeks before his death, was the clarinet concerto in A major, the high watermark of Mozart's considerable talents, and a tribute to his friendship with the clarinetist Anton Stadler. Stadler's artistry was renowned, and Mozart sang his praises. "Never should I have thought that a clarinet could be capable of imitating the human voice as it was imitated by you," he wrote to Stadler. "Indeed, your instrument has so soft and lovely a tone that no one can resist it." The joy and merriment of these two friends can be heard throughout this delightful work.
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4: Good morning. Happy Tuesday. I'm Dave Wagner. It is Ticket Tuesday, and I look forward to sharing tickets with you, along with the great music that we have here for you throughout the morning. Let's begin with the music of Vaughan Williams with the London Soloists Ensemble and pianist John Lenihan.

John Lenihan, the London Soloists Ensemble, six studies in English folk song, music of Vaughan Williams. He wrote this 100 years ago, originally for cello and piano, this version for clarinet, and we had the clarinetist Anthony Pike, Lovely on the Water. We had Van Diemen's Land. She borrowed some of her mother's gold, The Lady and the Dragon, and As I Walked Over London Bridge. Those are the tunes there in the English Folk Song Studies. Yep, we've got great music together here on this Tuesday, and also tickets to share with you. The Academy of Ancient Music will be presenting Filament, the performance ensemble, and we'll give tickets away this morning. Lots going on today. Today, National Noodle Day. Noodles, one of the most popular dishes in the world. We're not noodling around here. We're talking noodles today, whether it's Japanese ramen or Vietnamese pho or a Thai pad Thai or American mac and cheese, Chinese chow mein, American goulash. Yeah. Noodling around today. Maybe spaghetti and meatballs or beef stroganoff. It's all a day that we can celebrate with your favorite noodly food. Antigone Goni plays the guitar music here of the British guitarist and composer John Duarte.

kind of in the English mood this morning. We had, six studies in English folk song, and then the English suite with John Dewart, British guitarist and composer born in Sheffield, and he lived most of his life in Manchester. The family name is Portuguese, so it would be Duarte if we were doing Portuguese pronunciation, but the family did pronounce the name Duarte, D-W-A-R-T would be the pronunciation, even though it's spelled D-U-A-R-T-E. See, radio announcers worry about these sort of things. The English suite there, Antigone Gani, played the guitar. Taking a look at today in history, George Westinghouse, the engineer, inventor who developed AC electric power, was born on this date in 1846. And Thomas Edison shows the first motion picture on this date in 1889. I'm not sure whether there was popcorn there, but yeah, he showed the first movie. The first physician's assistants graduate from Duke University on this date in 1967, because don't we all need a little help? And CSI crime scene investigation premieres on television on this date 26 years ago. The aria for flute and piano. This is the music of Jacques Ibert, with Eric Lesage playing the piano and Emmanuel Pahoud playing the flute.

French composer Jacques Ibert. No relation, by the way, to Fozzie Bear from the Muppets. No, totally, totally different family line. The aria for flute and piano by Jacques. Emmanuel Brut playing the flute. Eric Lesage was the pianist. Hey, we'll take a look at our weather forecast, and you're going to like it. We'll have sunshine today, high of around 62 degrees. Clear skies tonight, 46. 68 for tomorrow. Sunrise this morning coming your way a little after 7:30 this morning.

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1: Yeah, by the way, sunrise is 7:36 a.m. I'm going to put a finer point on that, and sunset tonight, 7:07 p.m. The days are getting shorter, and for those of us that are up really early in the morning, do love that sunshine that we have in the summertime. So, yeah, it's going to continue to get shorter until, of course, we have the winter solstice, and then things start turning around again. And the good news is it happens every year. And the good news is we're here for you to play the music each and every day, whether it's autumn or winter or spring or summer. 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And we're looking forward to another great year ahead. Well, a great autumn and into winter and then into 2027. Music by Camille Saint-Saëns, the Violin Concerto No. 2 in C major from 1858, actually written a year before the concerto we now know as the Concerto No. 1. It premiered in 1860, 2 years after it was written, and not published until 1879. Andrew Wan, the violinist, Kent Nagano, and the Montreal Symphony Orchestra on WRCJ.

0: Music of Johann Sebastian Bach with a little help from Martin Luther. Bach's setting of the Lutheran hymn, Eine feste Burg ist unser Gott, A Mighty Fortress is Our God, orchestrated by Leopold Stokowski for the full symphony orchestra. I mean, all 100 members of the Philadelphia Orchestra and Wolfgang Sawallisch, because quite frankly, we don't want to leave anyone out. Good morning, I'm Dave Wagner. Yeah, everyone in here for another day of classical music. We've got it for you here on the radio each and every day from 5 a.m. to 7 p.m. Jazz Tonight at 7 with John Hill. And right now, Mario Castelnuovo Tedesco's music. The second movement, the Romanza, from his Piano Concerto No. 2 in F Major, Andrew Magrelia and the Malmo Symphony Orchestra. 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

Music of Johann Sebastian Bach with a little help from Martin Luther. Bach's setting of the Lutheran hymn, Ein fester Burg ist unser Gott, a mighty fortress is our God, which is the sinfonia, the overture to cantata number 80, orchestrated here by Leopold Stokowski. So everyone plays, all 98 members of the Philadelphia Orchestra back in the day with Leopold Stokowski. And there is Stokowski's big band, the Philadelphia Orchestra, and Wolfgang Sawallisch. Good morning. I'm Dave Wagner. Tuesday morning, October the 6th. It is Ticket Tuesday. Yeah, it's not just for tacos anymore. And I'll be giving tickets away this morning before 10 o'clock this morning. Today, some birthdays. So the Polish composer Karol Szymanowski, born on this date in 1882. Stanley Myers, composer, he wrote the cavatina, which was used originally used in a film called The Walking Stick, but later made famous in another movie. We'll talk about that this morning. Also today, the birth date of Joan Tower, born on this date in 1938. And lest we forget, some other birthdays to celebrate today. George Westinghouse, the engineer, inventor, and the development of AC electric power, alternating current, born on this date in 1846. Janet Gaynor, the actress, born on this date in 1906. Get those birthday cards in the mail. Music of Mario Castelnuovo Tedesco right now, the Romanza, the second movement of his Piano Concerto No. 2 in F Major, Opus 92. Alexander Monangoni, the pianist, the Malmö Symphony Orchestra, and Andrew Magrelia.

Mario Castro Nuovo Tedesco, he wrote that music actually 90 years ago. The Romanza, the second movement, the meditative second movement of his Piano Concerto No. 2 in F Major, Opus 92, with Alexander Monangoni playing the piano. Well, we've got music here by George Gershwin. This from the show Girl Crazy. And two songs, I Got Rhythm and Embraceable You. I Got Rhythm, first sung by Ethel Merman, and Embraceable You, sung by the very young Ginger Rogers. This time around, since Ginger and Ethel are not here, violinist Joshua Bell with the London Symphony Orchestra and John Williams.

George and Ira Gershwin working together. George wrote the music. Ira wrote the lyrics to the songs I've Got Rhythm and Embraceable You. Joshua Bell, the violinist, the London Symphony Orchestra with John Williams. Gershwin was once asked, what comes first, the lyrics or the music? And Gershwin said, the contract. We've got this music next by Cécile Chaminade, the first female to be awarded the French Legion of Honor in 1913. And she came to America, toured the United States to great acclaim in the first decade of the 20th century. This is a piece entitled La Lisonjera, or The Flatterer. Joanne Polk plays the piano.

Thank you, Joanne. Joanne Polk playing the piano. And that's a piece entitled La Lisonjera, or The Flatterer. Cecile Chaminade's music. WRCJ FM and HD1 Detroit, your 24-hour-a-day music station. We've got a church sonata, Sonata di Chiesa, from a set of 12 trio sonatas written by Arcangelo Corelli in 1681 and dedicated to the former Queen Christina of Sweden, who just happened to be living in Rome at the time. Maybe incognito, you know, she was known at that time as Betty Jo Bielowski. We have Pablo Bosnowiak and the Avison Ensemble.

0: Arcangelo wrote the music, and Pavlo and his friends played it. The church sonata, Sonata di Chiesa, in A major by Corelli. Pavlo Besnosiak and the Avison Ensemble right here on the radio, 90.9 FM. Once again proving not only do we play classical music, but hey, they'll let almost anyone on the radio nowadays. Hi, Peter Worf.
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0: I'm hoping that on our show, Two with the Works, we can eventually play some music by Guillaume Machaut. You know why?
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0: It's our first broadcast this season from live from Orchestra Hall with the Detroit Symphony Orchestra. Peter Ungen returns to conduct the Serenade by Leonard Bernstein, the Suite from the Concerto for Orchestra by Joan Tower, and music of John Adams. I'm Dave Wagner. 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Love to hear from you for our Saturday and Sunday shows. As those a couple of followers were just saying a while back, 313-474-1474 is the telephone number to call with your request about what you'd like to hear on our show. Of course, we've got our keyboard corner, we've got our string thing, and also the new release of the month, and then your particular choice, too. And make your voice heard, and we'll even use your voice on the radio, 313-474-1474. Also, this morning, on this Tuesday, tickets to give away. We are going to give tickets to hear the ensemble Filament, presented by the Academy of Early Music. Filament, founded in 2019, a leading proponent and champion of 17th century chamber music. And they are giving two concerts this coming Friday, 7:30 p.m., and Saturday, October 10th, this Saturday at 7:30 p.m., once in Beverly Hills and again in Ann Arbor. So we'll give tickets away to that this morning right here on the radio, 90.9 FM. Faisal Say is going to play the piano for us right now, the Piano Sonata number 16 in C major. This is music of Mozart on 90.9 FM.

Music of Mozart, the piano sonata number 16 in C major. Faisal Say was the pianist. And we've got music here of the contemporary American composer Joby Talbot. And this is music from the ballet Alice's Adventures in Wonderland. This is part two, The Flower Garden, Christopher Austin and the Royal Philharmonic Orchestra.

0: A little bit of music by American composer Joby Bell, who for the last 22 years has served on the faculty of the Hayes School of Music at Appalachian State University, where he teaches organ and church studies. And there is his music from Alice's Adventures in Wonderland. That's part two, The Flower Garden, Christopher Austin and the Royal Philharmonic Orchestra. WRCJ-FM and HD1 Detroit, upcoming here on the radio, we've got music of Camille Saint-Saëns, Paul Paré leading the Detroit Symphony Orchestra in the music of Georges Bizet, and of course, our morning Sue's Alarm.
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How about having a friend as a composer who comes to your wedding and instead of just, you know, buying something for you online at a wedding registry, writes a piece of music for you? Camille Saint-Saëns, a friend, Carolyn de Fremont, was a pianist, and for her wedding, he wrote this little waltz for piano and strings called Are You Ready? Wedding Cake. Yeah, Maria de la Paul, the pianist, Louis Fremont, and the City of Birmingham Symphony Orchestra. A very good morning to you. Tuesday morning, this is the 6th day of October in progress right here on the radio station. Well, it's probably in progress for you, too. And not to worry, if you feel drowsy, you feel sleepy, we've got you covered with our morning snooze alarm upcoming in just a few minutes. But right now, it's the music of Georges Bizet, the prelude from the Larisien Suite No. 1, composed for a play in 1872, the Detroit Symphony Orchestra and Paul Perret.

Music of Georges Bizet, the prelude from the Larisien Suite No. 1, Paul Perret and the Detroit Symphony Orchestra. And just a reminder, we start our new Detroit Symphony Orchestra broadcast season this Friday morning, 10:40 a.m., right here on WRCJ, the Detroit Symphony Orchestra, the very first symphony orchestra to perform live on the radio. That was back in 1922. We're continuing that tradition by being the flagship station for the Michigan Classical Network, and people across the state of Michigan can listen to the Detroit Symphony Orchestra right here on the radio. And, of course, on the free WRCJ app, wherever you are. And with that good news, I like to say we're always faithful with our morning Suze Alarm.

The official march of the United States Marine Corps, the incredible Columbia All-Star Band, with Gunter Schuller and cornet soloist Gerard Schwartz, who would go on to be the leader of the Seattle Symphony Orchestra. Always Faithful, Semper Fidelis, music of John Philip Sousa from 1888. That actually was written not for the Marine Corps, although it's now become the official march, but the President of the United States at that time, Chester A. Arthur, wanted to have a march written for the presidency because he felt that Hail to the Chief was undignified. By the way, Chester A. Arthur, 21st U.S. President, yesterday was the anniversary of his birth. He was born in 1829. Well, Sousa, as leader of the United States Marine Band, of course, snapped to attention and wrote not only Semper Fidelis, but the Presidential Polonaise. Neither two of those works replaced Hail to the Chief as the piece of music most associated with the United States presidency, but not to worry. Hey, the Marine Corps' motto is Always Faithful, Semper Fidelis, and now it's their march, and we're happy for that. We'll have another Sousa alarm for you tomorrow morning, because that's the kind of people we are. Now, today is National Noodle Day. That's right. Whether it's Japanese pho, American mac and cheese, American goulash, or even spaghetti, we've got this music of George Lyons called The Spaghetti Rag.

Yep, it is National Noodle Day. I'm not, so if you're just, you know, noodling around on the piano, you can probably play George Lyon's Spaghetti Rag. And that is a piece there played by pianist Jenny Lynn. Be sure to get some garlic bread, too, with it. First movement here of the Symphonic Dances by Sergei Rachmaninoff, Leonard Slatkin, and the Detroit Symphony Orchestra.

0: a recording made right across the alley from us here at Orchestra Hall in early 2012. The very final work for orchestra by Rachmaninoff, his Symphonic Dances, Opus 45. Leonard Slatkin, at that time, the music director of the Detroit Symphony Orchestra, and that recording on the Naxos label. And as I mentioned, and I'm happy to mention again, that we have our first broadcast of the 2026-27 season with the Detroit Symphony Orchestra coming up this Friday at 10:40 a.m. Peter Ungen will be leading the Detroit Symphony Orchestra in music of Joan Tower, John Adams, and Leonard Bernstein. Hear it here on WRCJ. Hear it across the state of Michigan on our Michigan Classical Network, which includes WKAR in East Lansing, WCMU in Mount Pleasant, Blue Lake Public Radio, 89.9 FM WMUK in Kalamazoo, and Interlochen Public Classical Radio. 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We are here thanks to you, and we have been able to put together the Michigan Classical Network. So we'll keep the great music coming your way, and we'll continue to show how Detroit performs. 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
0: Music of the Big Guy next, Johann Sebastian Bach. This is the aria from the Goldberg Variations, arranged for cello and chamber orchestra. We have cellist Yo-Yo Ma with the Amsterdam Baroque Orchestra and Ton Koopman. Mm-hmm.

Dutch organist and conductor Ton Koopman, who just celebrated a birthday last week. The Amsterdam Baroque Orchestra with Ton Koopman and Yo-Yo Ma. The aria from the Goldberg Variations, Musica Bach, arranged for cello and chamber orchestra. Domenico Cimarosa, next, a compilation of 8 sonatas by the Neapolitan composer. And we've got Stefano Micheli playing the piano.

eight, count them, eight sonatas by Domenico Cimarosa, played there by Stefano Michelli at the piano. And we turn our attention next to an English composer and harpsichordist named Giles Farnaby, whose music spans the transition from the Renaissance to the Baroque period. He lived between 1563 and 1640. And we have Giles Farnaby's Dream, played here by the Penguin Cafe Orchestra.

0: I'm always so impressed that they were able to teach penguins how to play musical instruments. Well, they already dressed up in those tuxedo-like suits, so it really kind of works out. The Penguin Cafe Orchestra and Giles Farnaby's Dream by the late Renaissance, early Baroque composer Giles Farnaby. WRCJ-FM and HD1 Detroit. Oh, another great hour of classical music, plus tickets to give away this morning here on the radio. 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
1: 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Julie will be joined by her husband, pianist and composer Jason Yeager, for an intimate evening filled with incredible music and storytelling, 6:30 and 8:45 p.m., Saturday, October 10th at The Cube at the DSO. 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

an oratorio drawn from the Bible, Athalie, who was the widow of the king of Judah, and that's the War March of the Priests from that work by Felix Mendelssohn, the Boston Pops Orchestra, and Arthur Fiedler. Hey, good Tuesday morning to you. October the 6th, it was on this date that Thomas Edison shows the first motion picture. That was in the year 1889. Yeah, he had one of those widescreen TVs, you know, invited everyone over to sit around and in the man cave. And the first physician's assistants graduate from Duke University on this date in 1967. Time flies when you're turning your head to the right and coughing. We've got this Concerto Grosso in A minor, Opus 3, number 2, music of Francesco Manfredini from a set of 12 such works published in Bologna in 1718, the Cappella Istropolitana, and Yaroslav Krechik.

Music of Francesco Manfredini. Most of his music has been lost, unfortunately, through the ravages of war, especially World War II. But about 43 pieces have come down to us. The Concerto Grosso in A minor, Opus 3, number 2. Yaroslav Kretschik and the Capella Istropolitana, which is a chamber orchestra based in Bratislava, Slovakia. And the name is derived from the Greek name for Bratislava, Istropolis, which means city on the Danube. We've got music next of one of our birthday composers, Karl Szymanowski, the Etude for Piano, Opus 4, number 3, Van the Man, Van Cliburn, playing the piano.

Today, the birthday of the Polish composer, pianist, and writer Karol Szymanowski, a member of the modernist Young Poland movement that flourished in the late 19th to early 20th century. He was born on this date, October 3rd, 1882, and lived to 1937. And there is Van Cliburn, whose first name is Harvey. Did you know that? Harvey LeVan Cliburn. LeVan is his middle name, and of course, professionally, he's just been known as Van the Man. The Etude for Piano, Opus 4, Number 3. And we've got music of Antonio right now. The Four Seasons, the Autumn Concerto, recomposed by Max Richter. Kind of a masterwork mixed up and reconfigured by Max Richter. We have Daniel Hope playing the violin, the Berlin Concerthaus Chamber Orchestra, and André de Ritter

Well, how do you like that arrangement? Max Richter's arrangement, Autumn from the Four Seasons, with Daniel Hope playing the violin in the Berlin Concert Hall Chamber Orchestra and Andre de Ridder. And music of Tchaikovsky, probably the most famous of all ballets, Swan Lake. This is music from Act 4, highlights, which include the Dance of the Little Swans and the final scene, Eugene Ormandy and the Philadelphia Orchestra.

Music of Tchaikovsky, and that is music from Act 4 of Swan Lake with Eugene Ormandy and the Philadelphia Orchestra. 8:41 in the morning from WRCJ in Detroit. Ticket Tuesday, it's here. And I have tickets to a group that plays 17th century chamber music. The group is called Filament. They were founded in 2019. And they are going to be here in the Detroit area performing this Friday night, October 9th at 7:30 p.m. at the Northbrook Presbyterian Church in Beverly Hills. And on Saturday, October 10th at St. Andrew's Episcopal Church on Division Street in Ann Arbor. Another fine presentation of the Academy of Early Music. And on this Ticket Tuesday, let's give tickets away right now. 313-494-8635. That number again, 313-494-8635. You can go either Friday night or Saturday. And if you've won tickets in the last 2 weeks, we ask you to sit on the sidelines and let someone else have a chance here. So ticket time right now on the radio, 90.9 FM.

Andrews Episcopal Church in Ann Arbor. More tickets to give away this morning. But right now, the finale from the Piano Concerto by Benjamin Britten, written in 1938. Britten originally called it his Piano Concerto No. 1, but there was never a Piano Concerto No. 2. So, one and done. Leif Ove Atsinas, the pianist, the City of Birmingham Symphony Orchestra, and Paavo Järvi.

0: Well, that was kind of a hit, wasn't it? Leif Ove Andres playing the piano, and the finale there from the one and only piano concerto by Benjamin Britten, Paavo Järvi, and the City of Birmingham Symphony Orchestra. Now, all that applause today for Ticket Tuesday. You know where I'm going with this, right? I got tickets to give away to the Ensemble Filament, a leading proponent and champion of 17th century chamber music, which is an artistic universe unto itself. And we're going to give tickets away to their concert, which is coming up. Actually, two concerts, Friday, October 9th at 7:30 p.m. at Northbrook Presbyterian Church. And then the next day, Saturday, October 10th at 7:30 p.m. at St. Andrew's Episcopal Church in Ann Arbor. So let's give tickets away right now. 313-494-8635. That's 313-494-8635.
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From a comic operetta about a group of street singers in 18th century Peru and an amorous viceroy who tries to come between them. The medley from La Pericole, music of Jacques Offenbach, Arthur Fiedler, and the Boston Pops Orchestra. Good morning. I'm Dave Wagner. We've got 12 minutes after the hour of 9 o'clock. I just heard from my friend Christine. It's International Taco Day. Whoa, I know what I'm having for din-din tonight. Thank you, Christina. And also, it's Ticket Tuesday. So tacos and tickets, you know, they go together. I have tickets to share with you this morning. Been giving tickets away already. 313-494-8635 to hear the performance ensemble Filament. They're playing 17th century chamber music this Friday, October 9th, 7:30 p.m. at Northbrook Presbyterian Church. Saturday, October 10th, 7:30 p.m. at St. Andrew's Episcopal Church in Ann Arbor. So you can decide to which venue you would like to attend, either Friday night or Saturday night. Let's give those tickets away right now. 313-494-8635. That's 313-494-8635. Music of Arcangelo Corelli.

0: Our Contra Los community. Well, it is his community when we play his music. Richard Barton Pine Trio Settecento Sonata in C Major by Arcangelo Corelli. Congratulations to Jamie in Bloomfield Township, to Kim in Centerline, to Michael in Milan. 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
0: Music Club WC is next. Originally music for solo piano, the Children's Corner Suite with Jules Golenbach playing the oboe and the ORTF National Orchestra and Jean Martinot.

Jaywalk's Cakewalk, music of Claude Debussy for orchestra, arranged there by Andre Caplet. And we had the ORTF National Orchestra and John Martineau. Well, we'll wrap things up with Jean-Yves Thibaudet playing the piano here. Georgie Gershwin's Rhapsody in Blue.

0: Rhapsody in Blue, music of George Gershwin from 1924, Jean-Yves Thibaudet playing the piano there. 2 minutes before the hour of 10 o'clock, good morning to Haley Taylor.
1: Good morning, Dave. How you doing today?
0: Doing great today. It's Ticket Tuesday. Mm-hmm. I've given tickets away. You've got tickets to share with folks, too. That's coming up on your time. And another great day of classical music. What is on the menu?
1: Well, we've got some Rachmaninoff coming up. We've got Julius Harrison on the way. Of course, your Box Lunch at 12 and Midday Mozart at 1. But to start the hour, we're going to start with Salieri, Symphony in D Major, The Venetian.
0: Oh, very nice. Hey, she's here. She's got the music. I'm getting out of the way. And stay tuned for classical music here on 90.9 FM.
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Music of Salieri to begin the program today. That was his symphony in D major, The Venetian. Music performed by the London Mozart Players, conducted by Matthias Bamert. And again, the first piece of music for the program today. It's just about 10 o'clock. Well, 10 minutes past 10, I should say. And we've got great music coming up. Rachmaninoff is on the way towards the end of the hour. Julius Harrison is next. We also have some tickets to give away and really interesting shows coming up. One of them I would be really excited to grab a pair of. There are tickets to see Julie Benko. Julie Benko's a great Broadway star. She actually was the understudy for Funny Girl and has become kind of a star in her own special way. She's joining Cabaret 313, and we'll have tickets to give away today for that. We also have tickets to the Academy of Early Music for a program called Filament, and we'll talk about that later in the show, giving away these two pairs of tickets to each show sometime today. So a little bit of a cliffhanger. In the meantime, music of Julius Harrison. This is Prelude, music for harp and strings.

Quite the romantic piece of music. Julius Harrison is a good example of a composer whose day job eventually overshadowed his composing. He became a prominent British conductor, working in opera and eventually with ensembles, including the BBC Northern Orchestra. But before that career took over, he was writing a considerable amount of music. And you just heard one of those pieces, his prelude music, Opus 16, which dates back from 1912. Music of Julius Harrison, his prelude music, performed there by the BBC Concert Orchestra, conducted by Barry Wordsworth. Yet another very romantic composer coming up next. We have the work of Rachmaninoff, Piano Concerto No. 3 in D minor.

0: Music of Rachmaninoff, a piece that he wrote for a very specific occasion. He was about to make his first tour of the States and needed a new concerto to take with him. So he composed this in the summer of his family's country estate in Russia, and then gave the premiere in 1909 in New York with the New York Symphony Orchestra. A few weeks later, he played it again in New York with Gustav Mahler conducting. And Rachmaninoff later remembered Mahler's unusually detailed rehearsal for the accompaniment. Our recording today, though, was from 1965. Earl Wilde was the soloist with the Royal Philharmonic Orchestra. That was, again, Rachmaninoff's Piano Concerto No. 3. As we start this next hour, Karol Szymanowski's concert overture in E major is coming up, so stay tuned.
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1: My name's Ralph Santalpia. I'm from Ann Arbor, Michigan. I'm a pop musician, but I love classical music and I love jazz. And that's what you're listening to, WRCJ FM and HD1 Detroit.
2: This is very early, Carol Szymanowski. And if you're used to the atmospheric sound of his later music, you may wonder whether you've got the right composer. I'm Haley Taylor. This is Midday Music. We're starting the 11 o'clock hour with, again, an earlier piece by Szymanowski that he wrote in his 20s. Very much under the influence of Richard Strauss, and you can hear that in this recording. Big orchestra, dense writing, and this idea of transforming a few lines into a single movement. Here's the Warsaw National Philharmonic, conducted by Witold Rawicki, performing Szymanowski's Concert Overture, Opus 12.

Music of Karl Szymanowski, his concert overture in E major. That was Witold Rawicki conducting the Warsaw National Philharmonic Orchestra. You're listening to Midday Music, and it's probably time I get to one of these ticket giveaways. I have two today. This is just the first. This is the Academy of Early Music. I have two pairs of tickets to the performance of Filament, which is a chamber ensemble formed in 2019 in Philadelphia. You'll hear a performance of violin sonata of Elisabeth Schäker de la Guerre. You'll also hear their own arrangement of Johann Sebastian Bach's beloved Schubler chorals. This is music of Filament. This is for Saturday, October 10th at 7:30 p.m. at St. Andrew's Episcopal Church. Again, I have two pairs of tickets. The phone line is 313-494-8635. Good luck. Coming up next, music of Telemann.

Music of Telemann, his Viola Concerto in G major. And as I mentioned, during this time, this is around 1716, 1721 when it was written, this instrument was not used to being the solo featured instrument. As is in this next piece, an instrument that was not very well known for being front and center. This is a rhapsody for saxophone and orchestra, music of Claude Debussy. And it comes from a composer who was procrastinating on a commission. Elise Hall was a wealthy American saxophonist living in Boston, and she commissioned Debussy to write a piece for her. She paid him and then waited and waited and waited. Debussy struggled with both the instrument and the project, and he produced a sketch in 1903, but didn't finish the manuscript, didn't publish it until after his death in 1918. So afterwards, we have a new version that's prepared from Debussy's surviving material. So it kind of sounds like Debussy took the check and ran. Today, we have Alexandre Douassy as the soloist today, joining the National Orchestra of Lyon, conducted by Jules Marcoux. This is Debussy's Rhapsody for Saxophone and Orchestra.

Debussy's Rhapsody for Saxophone and Orchestra. Alexander Douassy is the soloist today, with Shryn Markle conducting the National Orchestra of Lyon. Coming up next, Symphony number 66. This is Hymn to Glacier Peak, which is a great name. Music of Alan Hovhaness.

Yeah, you heard that correctly. As I mentioned earlier, Symphony Number 66. Allan Hovhaannes was extraordinarily prolific. By the time he wrote Hymn to Glacier Peak in the early 1990s, he was 80 years old and had been composing for more than 6 decades. The Seattle Youth Symphony commissioned the work for its 50th anniversary season. Hovhaannes had lived in the Seattle area since the 1960s, and Glacier Peak, a volcano in Washington's Cascade Range, was visible from his home on clear days, so the mountain became the subject of his 66th symphony. That was the Royal Liverpool Philharmonic Orchestra performing again Symphony Number 66, Hymn to Glacier Peak. All right, that's the morning all wrapped up and done. It went by so fast. But stay with us, we're hitting the halfway point. We've got 2 more hours of the show to go, and we always celebrate the lunch hour with your box lunch, so stay tuned for his Sonata Number 1 coming up.

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2: I'm Haley Taylor. It's Midday Music, and it's time for your Bach's Lunch. When Bach wrote his six sonatas for violin and keyboard, he did something that was still relatively unusual. He gave the keyboard player a real part. In a typical Baroque violin sonata, the keyboard might simply realize a figured bass underneath the soloist, but here Bach writes out the keyboard's upper line, effectively creating a three-part conversation: a violin, the right hand of the keyboard, and the bass hand of the keyboard. You'll hear it now, performed by Michelle Markovsky as the violinist, a Michigan connection here. She grew up in the Upper Peninsula, studied at University of Michigan. We also have Keith Jarrett at the piano. This is Bach's Sonata in B minor.

Your box lunch for the program today, that was, of course, music of Johann Sebastian Bach, his Sonata No. 1 in B minor for violin and keyboard. Michel Markovsky was the violinist and Keith Jarrett was at the piano. Well, from your box lunch, we have music of Bach's coming up next, a romantic overture. But first, let's work on these other tickets that I have to give away. This is a really cool performance. These would be tickets that I would love to get my hands on. This is a Broadway star Julie Benko as she returns to Detroit to open Cabaret 313's 2026-2027 season. Now, Benko is a really interesting Broadway star as that she was the understudy for the role of Fanny Bryce in the 2022 Broadway revival of Funny Girl. And when Beanie Feldstein left that show, she actually became like the star for a second. She really was the lead until Lea Michele took over the role in September. I actually have seen her on stage on Broadway. I went to New York and saw Ragtime earlier this spring, and she played the role of Emma Goldman, and she's really fantastic. So we have two pairs of tickets to see Julie Benko in a show that's called A Star is Born. This is Saturday, October 10th at 8:45 p.m. This is at the Cube at the DSO here in Detroit. And the phone number to call is 313-494-8635. In the meantime, music of Arnold Bax.

Bax wrote that piece while staying with another English composer, but actually not in England. In 1926, Bax visited Frederick Delius at his home just south of Paris. Delius had become seriously ill and was increasingly unable to work independently, but his house remained a gathering place for musicians and friends. And during that visit, Bax composed the piece you just heard, Romantic Overture for Piano and Orchestra. That was performed by Bryden Thompson during the London Philharmonic with Richard Nunn as the soloist today. This next piece is built around one of the great illusions of classical guitar, making one plucked instrument sound as though it can sustain a melody indefinitely. This is music of Francisco Torrega, who wrote this piece, Memories of the Alhambra, referring to the palace and the fortress in Granada. Torrega creates the illusion of this continuous melodic line. The guitarist's thumb supplies the accompaniment while three fingers strike the same melody in rapid succession. You can hear it now performed by Jason Vieux. This is Francisco Torrega's, again, Memories of the Alhambra.

0: By repeating each note rapidly while the thumb keeps the accompaniment moving, Francisco Torrega creates the impression that the guitar is sustaining one singing line. Again, music of Torrega, that was Memories of the Alhambra, performed by guitar soloist Jason Viu. More music on the way. We'll take a quick break at first. Darius Mio is coming up, and Carl Maria von Weber is on after that.
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0: This wind quintet coming up next began not in the concert hall, but at the movies. In 1950, director Alain Resnais made a short film about the French painter Gauguin, and Darius Mio supplied the music. 8 years later, Mio went back to the score and reworked some of it into this divertissement for standard wind quintet. So you'll hear flute, oboe, clarinet, horn, and bassoon. And the three movements come with straightforward titles: Balance, Dramatique, and Joyeux, which means joyful. We're going to hear it now performed by the Athena Ensemble. This is Mio's Divertissement here on WRCJ.

A divertissement in three parts. That was music of Darius Milhaud, performed by the Athena Ensemble. Okay, we'll stay with at least a few of those instruments. In that ensemble, you heard an oboe, a flute, a clarinet, horn, and bassoon. But next, we're going to stick with just the clarinet. This is music of Carl Maria von Weber, his concertino for clarinet and orchestra.

Karl Maria von Weber met clarinet soloist Heinrich Behrmann in 1811 and almost immediately started writing music for him. Behrmann was one of the great clarinet virtuosos of the early 19th century, and Weber wrote that concertino for him in April 1811, I guess completing it in just a few days. Today, though, we heard Janet Hilton as a soloist, joining Naomi Arvey as he conducts the City of Birmingham Symphony Orchestra, Weber's concertino in C major. All right, looking at the clock, just about 1 o'clock, which means Midday Mozart is coming up. Stay tuned.

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1: Just four notes and nearly 800 years of history. Once you know them, you'll start hearing them everywhere. Just in time for Halloween, on the soundtrack this week, we follow the Tis Ire, the medieval Day of Wrath chant. That has become one of the movie's favorite musical symbols for death, danger, and impending doom. Don't miss it. That's the soundtrack this week. 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
0: It's our first broadcast this season from live from Orchestra Hall with the Detroit Symphony Orchestra. Peter Ungen returns to conduct the Serenade by Leonard Bernstein, the Suite from the Concerto for Orchestra by Joan Tower, and music of John Adams. 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
1: I'm Haley Taylor. It's Midday Mozart here on Midday Music, and we're in the last years of Mozart's life. Here he's writing dance music. It's actually a part of his government job. After his appointment at the Imperial Royal Chamber in Vienna, Mozart regularly supplied minuets and German dances for balls at the Imperial Theater. So the German dance was quicker and less formal than the minuet, and one of the ancestors of the 19th century waltz. So here are three of them, three German dances performed by the Festival Chamber Orchestra, conducted by Antal Doráty.

0: Mozart's Three German Dances with Antal Doraty conducting the Festival Chamber Orchestra. That third one is really quite famous, and I like to play it around the wintertime because it's called Sleigh Ride. I'm sure you heard it there, bells and horns built into the orchestra. And there's one little interesting wrinkle in that piece of music. Modern Mozart scholarship considers the authorship of that particular dance uncertain, even though it's been associated with Mozart for more than two centuries. We're not exactly positive that he wrote it, but it is my favorite of the three, so I hope it's him. Music of Mozart for Midday Mozart, Three German Dances. Arvo Pärt is coming up next, so stay tuned. Quite the shift from Mozart to Pärt, but he's on the way. Stick around.
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Music of Arvo Pärt. That was Siloane's song. Music inspired by the writings of St. Siloane. And although it's purely instrumental, Pärt, I should say, based both his melody and his rhythm on Siloane's words. You also get a subtitle there. My Soul Yearns After the Lord. Music performed there by the Tallinn Chamber Orchestra. That was Siloane's song by Arvo Pärt. Now, adding in a very different direction is music of Gershwin. Gershwin's second Rhapsody was actually started in Hollywood. George and Ira Gershwin went to California in 1930 to work on their first film, Delicious, starring Janet Gaynor. George was asked to write instrumental music for a scene in which the film's immigrant heroine wanders through Manhattan. He initially called it Rhapsody in Rivets, reflecting the construction noises of the city. But Hollywood didn't need all of it. Only about 6 minutes survived in the finished film. So Gershwin returned to New York and expanded it into this second Rhapsody, which we're going to hear now, performed by Andrew Van Oyen at the piano and the Boston Symphony Orchestra.

the Boston Symphony Orchestra with Andrew Van Ooyen at the piano, George Gershwin's Second Rhapsody, which is a piece of music that premiered in Boston in January 1932. Coming up next, we've got music of Victor Herbert. This is the last piece of music for the program today, his Cello Concerto No. 1 in D major.

0: Before Victor Herbert became one of America's biggest composers of operettas, he was a professional cellist, and a very good one. So it makes sense that he could also write very well for the instrument. That was Herbert's second cello concerto, performed today by Mark Kosower as the soloist, Joanne Folletta conducting the Ulster Orchestra. And that is the last piece of music for Midday Music on this, I almost said Thursday. It's not Thursday, it's Tuesday. Tuesday afternoon, the 6th of October. Thanks so much for listening. I do hope that you tune in again, maybe on Thursday, for Midday Music. It's a program that joins you every single morning at 10 o'clock and goes until 2. So stay tuned. Your Drive Time Elixir with Peter Wharf is coming up next.
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4: 90.9 Drive Time Elixir for Tuesday. Peter Wharf here with three B's this hour. Bach, Beethoven, and Barber. We'll have the beloved Adagio for strings from our strings from the Detroit Symphony Orchestra. Fifth Brandenburg Concerto, and we start with the next to last symphony by Beethoven. He's kind of getting ready for his mightiest, his longest symphony with his most compact, the shortest in duration usually of playing time of his nine symphonies. Number 8, clocking in at just under 23 minutes here, David Zinman and the Tonhalle Orchestra of Zurich.

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It's originally the slow movement of his string quartet, but it's better known in the string orchestra version of Samuel Barber's beloved Adagio for Strings. It's Opus 11, an earlier work by Samuel Barber. Nemi Yarvi and the Detroit Symphony Orchestra Strings on listener-supported WRCJ-FM. He plays it all, but Murray Pariah is really kind of a Bach expert, and you're going to hear that in this keyboard concerto by Johann Sebastian Bach. It's his Brandenburg Concerto No. 5, which also showcases Ken Saletto's violin and Jamie Martin's flute, but it really is, we all know, a keyboard concerto, especially listen for the long keyboard cadenza in the first movement. Some of Bach's most brilliant writing, cadenza completely written out by the composer. Murray Pariah, Academy of St. Martin in the Fields, Bach's Brandenburg 5 on 90.9.

0: You hear what I mean about that famously extended and challenging keyboard cadenza in the first movement of the keyboard concerto, really a triple concerto by Bach, but at the same time, really a piano concerto in this case, is performed by Murray Pariah with violinist Kenneth Saletto, Jamie Martin playing the flute solo part, and the Academy of St. Martin in the Fields on the Drive Time Elixir.
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3: 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That has become one of the movie's favorite musical symbols for death, danger, and impending doom. Don't miss it. That's the soundtrack this week. 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
4: 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And for a performance of A Star is Born, Julie will be joined by her husband, pianist and composer Jason Yeager, for an intimate evening filled with incredible music and storytelling, 6:30 and 8:45 p.m., Saturday, October 10th at The Cube at the DSO. 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

They say there's about 3,000 or so, give or take, total compositions in the entire George Philip Telemann catalog, but one of the biggest projects of all is entitled Tavel Music, a suite for orchestra and solo instruments, small ensembles. That's in three major suites. That was one of them, played by Reinhard Gerbel with his group Ancient Music of Cologne here on WRCJ-FM. Jacques Ibert, three pieces for wind quintet next on the Drive Time Elixir.

Music for a play that Jacques Ibert composed. The play Long Forgotten, the music endures in his wind quintet ensemble Initium, performing on WRCJ-FM's Drive Time Elixir every day from 2 until 6 o'clock. I'm with you until Exploring Music every weekday evening at 6 p.m., which wraps up our classical music every day. Dave Wagner gets it started. Yeah, you know, morning folks, 5 a.m. with Dave. 5 to 10 a.m. on the morning show, then Haley Taylor, midday music, 10 to 2. I'm here, like I said, 2 until 6, and then it's Exploring Music. 14 straight hours of commercial-free classical music enjoyment for you to take anywhere with our free app from Google Play or the App Store.

Song Jin Cho at the piano, 2015 winner of the International Chopin Competition. Yeah, he played a little Chopin at that contest and a lot of other stuff. There he was playing some Mozart, middle movement of the 12th Piano Sonata on WRCJ-FM. The Royal Concertgebouw Orchestra plays Claude Debussy.

one of Claude Debussy's signature works. It was the 20th, 21st century conductor-composer Pierre Boulez who called Claude Debussy's Prelude to the Afternoon of a Faun the first real piece of 20th century modern music, although he was a little bit ahead of his time, late 1890s, for that signature Claude Debussy well-known work, Prelude to the Afternoon of a Faun. Carlo Maria Giannini with the Royal Concertgebouw Orchestra on WRCJ. Carlo hands the baton to Claudio next, another of the great conductors of the 20th and 21st century, Claudio Abbado with the Vienna Philharmonic and these Brahms Hungarian dances.

0: four of the popular Brahms Hungarian dances, Claudio Abbado and the Vienna Philharmonic.
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0: As a freelance harpist, I've spent decades crisscrossing Metro Detroit. I joke that my constant musical partners are John Lodge, Walter Reuther, and Edward Jeffries. 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

Keith Jarrett, one of the perfect artists for WRCJ because Keith is classical and jazz, just like WRCJ. 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Some traditional Scottish tunes. Ron McFarlane playing the lute.

Ron McFarlane and his lute with some traditional Scottish tunes on listener-supported WRCJ-FM in Detroit. Here's one of the great violin virtuosos of the 20th century who wound up his career here in Michigan. I'll tell you more about him after we hear him playing some Dvorak.

0: San Francisco native violinist, child prodigy, one of the most brilliant violinists of the 20th century. Ruggero Ricci was the soloist with that mazurka by Antonin Dvorak, classic recording with Walter Susskind and the St. Louis Symphony Orchestra. Ricci wound up his musical life here in Michigan as a professor of violin at the University of Michigan. So quite the connection to violin history with Michigan and Ruggero Ricci here on the Drive Time Elixir.
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0: Filament offers a collective program of consort music, violin sonatas, unpublished works, and their own transcriptions of J.S. Bach's Schubert chorales on Friday, October 9th in Bloomfield Hills and Saturday, October 10th in Ann Arbor. 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

Overture number 10 by William Boyce, the composer who kind of bridged the space between the Baroque and classical music styles, and you can hear that in his music. Adrian Shepherd in the group, the Cantilena Ensemble on 90.9 FM in Detroit. I'm Peter Wharf. Welcome to the Tuesday Drive Time Elixir, some Johann Sebastian Bach from oboist Ramon Caro.

The trio by Johann Sebastian Bach showcasing the oboe of Ramon Ortega Quero on 90.9 FM's Drive Time Elixir. Jean-Yves Thibaudet sits down at the keyboard next for one of the most all-time famous piano compositions. It's by Sergei Rachmaninoff.

Among the most famous piano compositions of all time, it's by Sergei Rachmaninoff. It's his famous prelude in C sharp minor, which he kind of had to play by request at so many recitals. And word was that he kind of got sick of it after a while. But that happens, you know, when you write something so popular. Jean-Yves Thibaudet playing Rachmaninoff on 90.9. David Zinman's back, this time with the Baltimore Symphony Orchestra. He traded out the Tonhalle for the Baltimore Symphony. Actually, I think in real life, it might have been the reverse. But here he is with his orchestra from his Baltimore years with the Danzón Cubano. It's Aaron Copland.

Bronx, New York native David Zinman, who was music director of the Rochester Philharmonic Orchestra when I was in that town in the early 1980s, 1974 to 85, he was there, conducted our orchestra one time at Eastman, and really learned a lot from him in just a few rehearsals and a performance. But then he went on to be the principal guest conductor at the Baltimore Symphony Orchestra, and then music director. After that was the Tone Halle Orchestra. So like I was saying before, we heard him conducting Copland. Yeah, I was right. It was Baltimore and then Tone Halle. Just wanted to clear that up. David Zinman turned 90 years old this past July, and there he was with the Baltimore Symphony Orchestra. Aaron Copland's Cuban Dance on WRCJ.

0: some of the work entitled Harianos. We heard some of the suite, the work that's probably most often performed by Zoltan Kodaly. Harianos is a character in the story who's a former soldier who tells tall tales. Nimi Järvi and the Chicago Symphony Orchestra and Lawrence Kaplan featured on the hammered dulcimer, the cimbalom, which is the signature sound of that work by Zoltan Kodaly. 90.9 FM Detroit, the Drive Time Elixir.
1: 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Hear new pieces by Rachel McFarlane and Damian Jeter, alongside works by Jesse Montgomery, Roberto Sierra, and Stravinsky, Sunday, October 18th at 4, Ann Arbor's Rackham Auditorium. 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

You know, when I was a kid, probably like a lot of people, I was much more impressed by the mighty first movements and the exciting finales from the great concertos by Mozart, Beethoven, Brahms, Tchaikovsky. But now it's really the middle movements that really get me. The beautiful lyrical hearts of the great concertos, like that second movement of the Tchaikovsky First Piano Concerto. Vladimir Ashkenazy played it with the London Symphony Orchestra here on 90.9 FM, where Puccini is next from the members of the Berlin Radio Symphony.

One of the few non-opera compositions by Giacomo Puccini. That's a minuet for string orchestra from the Berlin Radio Symphony Orchestra strings on the Drive Time Elixir. Leonard Slatkin with one of his collaborations with guitarist Kazuhito Yamashita and the London Philharmonic. They made several recordings together of music of Mario Castelnuovo Tedesco.

0: Mario Castelnuovo Tedesco composed and dedicated that music to Andres Segovia in 1939. A little bit later, Kazuhito Yamashita and Leonard Slatkin get together to make that recording of the concerto with the London Philharmonic. WRCJ-FM, it's the Drive Time Elixir.
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Julius Fučík wrote hundreds of marches and waltzes and polkas. He was kind of like John Philip Sousa and Johann Strauss Jr., all wrapped up into one, bohemian style. Could he have imagined that his most famous and most enduring tune would be known as the Circus March? Entry of the Gladiators is what he named it. Music of Julius Fučík, played by the American Main Street Band, to start off this hour of the Drive Time Elixir. Peter Worf here, another bohemian next. This guy was a friend of the Mozart family. His name was Josef Myslivicek, and we're going to hear his music played by Concerto Cologne.

He entitled it Concertino, kind of a classical age concerto grosso, showcasing two flutes, two clarinets, kind of new technology for the time, bassoon and strings, Concerto Cologne, performing the music of Josef Myslivicek on WRCJ-FM's Drive Time Elixir. Franz Schubert and one of his many string quartets next. Here's the third movement of his 15th with the Emerson Quartet.

String Quartet, number 15, Movement 3, the Emerson Quartet performing here on WRCJ-FM's Drive Time Elixir. Earlier, we heard music of Josef Myslivicek. He was friends with this guy. It's Mozart.

A Mozart symphony, K32 in the Mozart catalog of music, but not his symphony number 32. This is one that was discovered after Mozart's lifetime, and it was discovered that he wrote it really when he was just a little kid, like 10 years old. The 10-year-old Mozart's D major symphony, Academy of Ancient Music, Christopher Hogwood on WRCJ. Here's a bit from the song catalog by Antonin Dvorak, and it's the violin and piano transcription. Can't do any better than this. Itzhak Perlman and Samuel Sanders.

0: An excerpt from the Dvorak song catalog entitled Songs My Mother Taught Me, and they both remembered Samuel Sanders at the piano and the great violinist Itzhak Perlman here on 90.9.
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Who invented the chill solo piano style called the Nocturne? No, it wasn't Frédéric Chopin. He kind of perfected it, but it was John Field who just sat down at the keyboard and everyone just kind of relaxed with his nocturnes. That's number 6 from his collection, Michael O'Rourke at the piano.

guitarist Andrew York with his own composition and the members of his group, the Los Angeles Guitar Quartet, here on WRCJ-FM. Let's end with some musical teamwork here. First, it's the team of Eugene Ormandy and the Philadelphia Orchestra. Next, Gioachino Rossini with the Ottorino Respighi arrangement of his music.

0: piano pieces by Gioachino Rossini that were discovered about 100 years later by Ottorino Respighi. Actually, people knew about him, but it was Ottorino Respighi's first experience looking at these scores, and he liked him so much he created his own orchestral ballet score that he called the Magic Toy Shop. That was Eugene Ormandy and the Philadelphia Orchestra to wrap up today's Drive Time Elixir. I'm Peter Wharf. 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

Hello there, and welcome to Exploring Music. It's Bill McLaughlin here. This week, we are celebrating a wonderful group of French composers on whom I have bestowed the title Les Cinq, the Five. They include Emmanuel Chabrier, Jules Massenet, whose music we'll be hearing shortly, and later in the week, music of Henri Duparc, Ernest Chausson, and Paul Dukas. Why these five composers, and why their particular name, Les Cinq? Well, it's simple. I kept looking at our archives, and I saw a hole in our mid-19th century French representation. We'd had music from Berlioz, we had lots of music from Saint-Saëns and Ravel and Debussy, but not much from these other composers, wonderful composers, born roughly around 1840 to 1860. And so I decided that they needed a title, just like the Russian Five. Rimsky-Korsakov, Borodin, Mussorgsky, and that crowd. And also Les Six, the wonderful French composers of the 1920s. So let's get started right away with the music of Jules Massenet, born in 1842 in the Loire Valley. His family moved to Paris when he was a youngster, and he did very well at the Paris Conservatoire. In fact, he won the Prix de Rome, very high prize. And the great French writer, Romain Rolland, who won the Nobel Prize, once said, "At the heart of every Frenchman slumbers the dream of Massenet."

That was the meditation from the opera Thais. Wonderful violin playing from Michael Rabin. Great old recording. Felix Slatkin accompanying with the Hollywood Bowl Symphony Orchestra. Music of Jules Massenet, who spent a great deal of his life writing for the stage, for opera and for ballet. A lot of these pieces have sort of fallen off, but he still has some really big hits. The opera Manon, the opera Werther, and a couple of orchestral pieces. Let's turn to an aria from Werther, which is based upon Goethe's novel from the 18th century. The novel was a tremendous sensation when Goethe published it. I think it was the early 1770s. It's the story of a young man who kills himself for love. And it kind of put the term Sturm und Drang, storm and stress, into the German romantic repertoire. But 100 years later, it was still very appealing to the French public when presented in an opera from Jules Massenet. Let's listen to an aria toward the end of Act One of Werther. Our soloists are Frederica von Stade as Charlotte and José Carreras, the orchestra of the Royal Opera House Covent Garden, conducted by Sir Colin Davis. Here's the spot where Frederica von Stade as Charlotte is telling Werther, "We have to separate. We've come to my home now, and I can't go with you. I'm in love with someone else." Here's Act One of Werther.

Jose Carreras singing Werther. I believe that recording was made around 1980, and Carreras is absolutely at the top of his game vocally. Also, Frederica von Stade, whom happily we still have with us, singing so beautifully there. Sir Colin Davis conducting the orchestra of the Royal Opera House Covent Garden, music from Act 1 of Jules Massenet opera Werther. In doing the research this week, I discovered quite a lot of wonderful music which Massenet wrote not for the stage, but for the concert hall, including this wonderful piano concerto. And we have time for just the first movement. This is a big three-movement concerto with a wonderful soloist, the great French soloist with the Italian name Aldo Ciccolini, who's playing with the Monte Carlo Philharmonic. Sylvain Kemberling is the conductor. This is the first movement of Massenet's piano concerto, which starts easily, Andante Moderato, and then begins to move along, Allegro, Non troppo. Here's Aldo Ciccolini playing music of Jules Massenet.

0: We've just been listening to the first movement of the piano concerto of Jules Massenet. I imagine from listening to that music that we can get some idea of the sort of pianist that the composer Jules Massenet must have been. That's real virtuoso stuff, and brilliantly played in this performance by Aldo Ciccolini, who is playing with the Monte Carlo Philharmonic under Sylvain Kemmerling. The first movement of Jules Massenet piano concerto. Wish we had time for the whole thing. We'll get back to it in other shows. It's a great piece, three-movement piece, and I promise we will hear it in its entirety before too much longer. But not today. Right now, I have to tell you that you are tuned in to Exploring Music, and this week we are celebrating the music of Les Cinq. Today is the day for music of Jules Massenet, 1842-1912, winner of the Prix de Rome, longtime teacher at the Paris Conservatory with many, many, many famous pupils. If you think of it, drop us a line and let us know how you feel about this kind of program we're pursuing this week. Drop us a line. You can write to us, as always, via our website, exploringmusic.org.
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0: We heard just a taste of the opera Werther from Jules Massenet earlier in the program. Now let's turn to the opera Manon, which premiered in 1884. This music presents us with young lovers who actually sung in this performance by the tenor Roberto Alagna and the wonderful soprano Angela Giorgio. Remember the aria in La Bohème where this old man sings an aria to his coat, which he's about to sell? This coat which held all of the great philosophers in its pockets? Well, here we have an aria to a table, because our heroine has to leave. She's going off with a wealthy man. And she sings a song to Notre Petite Table, to our little table. Roberta Alagna and Angela Giorgio. Music from Massenet's Manon.

Angela Giorgio singing Notre Petite Table from Act Two of Jules Massenet's opera Manon. That was Andre Papano conducting the London Symphony Orchestra in that performance. And now let's go back to the recording that we heard a little bit earlier with Sir Colin Davis leading the orchestra of the Royal Opera House Covent Garden, the great Jose Carreras with Frederica von Stade. We're going to hear an aria now from Act Three of Werther. Werther has been dreaming. He says, why should I wake up with this breath of spring? Why should I wake up to face the fact that I can never have my love? Here is Jose Carreras.

We just heard the great José Carreras in the title role of Werther, singing from Act 3 of the opera of Jules Massenet. Sir Colin Davis conducting the orchestra of the Royal Opera House, Covent Garden, in that recording. I wanted to close today's program of Music of Massenet by playing some music for you that I've heard all my life since I was a little kid. My grandma was a very good pianist, and among her repertoire, she included some Spanish dances, a suite of dances from an opera called Les Cid. Les Cid, of course, is in French. The original title of this man about whom the opera is composed is El Cid, which is an Arab name given to Rodrigo Diaz de Vival, an 11th century Castilian nobleman who fought the Moors. This opera, Les Cid, was a huge hit when it opened in Paris in 1895. It continued to play almost every year until about 1925 and then has sort of dropped out of the repertoire. But it has left behind this wonderful suite of Spanish dances, which we're going to hear now played by an orchestra, the London Symphony Orchestra, in fact, under Robert Irving. Let me give you the title of these seven pieces, each one of which is a province in Spain. The first is Castellan, the second Andaluz, then Aragonese. There's No Bide, which is a morning song, Catalan, Madrilen, and concluding with Navarrese. In this performance, the London Symphony Orchestra under Robert Irving, music of Jules Massenet.

0: Music from Le Cid, the opera of Jules Massenet from 1895. It's an old recording with a London Symphony Orchestra under Robert Irving. The seven Spanish dances which make up the ballet suite from Le Cid, those remain in repertoire, and so they should. Think about the date of that, 1895. That's before Debussy writes Iberia, before Ravel writes Rhapsody Espagnole, before Manuel de Falla makes the scene. It's a wonderful sense of Spanish music from this French composer who grew up in the Loire Valley and spent most of his life in Paris, Jules Massenet. And that, sadly, is all the time we have for music with Massenet today. Tomorrow's show, we're going to hear a very great composer who didn't write very much music, Henri Duparc. His 17 songs are so beautiful and so exquisite, they actually put him in the pantheon of the composers of France of that time. But that also affords us the happy opportunity of including the music of a couple more French composers, Eric Satie and Cécile Chaminade. So we're actually hearing Les Cinq Plus tomorrow, a little bit extra tomorrow. Hope you can join us.
1: I'm Peter Van de Graaff. I hope you enjoyed this encore presentation of Exploring Music, produced by Sidney Gillard at WFMT in Chicago. Exploring Music is made possible by the generous support of the Paul Angel Foundation, Helen Zell, the Earl and Brenda Shapiro family, Mr. and Mrs. William G. Brown, Eugene Jarvis and Sasha Gerritsen, the Julian Family Foundation, and the listener supporters of WFMT.

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The 14 Jazz Orchestra, arranged and conducted by Dan Bonsanti, with the tune I'm All Smiles to open this hour of Jazz for us. Hi, I'm John Hill. I'll be your host.

From an album titled A John Coltrane Retrospective, saxophonist John Coltrane with the tune Chim Chim Cheree. Certainly not the Mary Poppins version, Coltrane's singular interpretation of the tune, with McCoy Tyner at the piano, bassist Jimmy Garrison, and drummer Elvin Jones from May of 1965, John Coltrane. And ahead of it, we heard a John Coltrane composition titled Satellite, performed by pianist Dave Kikoski, along with Boris Kozlov on bass, from their duet album titled Sure Thing. Pianist Dave Kikoski, bassist Boris Kozlov. I'm John Hill, and we're listening to jazz. Here's pianist Chucho Valdez from Fantasia Cubana, La Campesina.

She's an errand girl for rhythm. That's Catherine Russell. Catherine Russell from her album titled Alone Together, with Matt Ministeri on guitar. Mark Shane was the pianist, bassist Tal Ronan, and drummer Mark McLean. Catherine Russell, preceded by trumpeter Dizzy Gillespie and his band, from an album titled To Bird With Love. Diz, along with Clifford Jordan on tenor sax, alto saxophonist Antonio Hart, Danilo Perez at the piano, George Mraz on bass, and the drummer Louis Nash, recorded at the Blue Note in New York City in January 1992. Dizzy Gillespie opening that set. We're listening to jazz.

0: From an album titled Songs of Joy, that's pianist Yoko Miwa with her trio, Will Slater on bass and Scott Goulding on drums, the song titled The Rainbirds, preceded by trombonist Clifton Anderson. The album is called Been Down This Road Before, the song Until We Meet Again. Clifton Anderson with Peter Bernstein on guitar, Tadataka Uno at the piano, Buster Williams on bass, Steve Jordan was the drummer, Victor C. Yuen on percussion and whistle. And we began that set with a band called Meridian Odyssey from the album Second Wave. The song was called Looking Ahead. I'm John Hill. Thanks for joining me. I'll see you later.
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0: 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For generations, jazz has tried to unravel the mystery of Charles Buddy Bolden, whose bold, fiery horn lines helped change the course of music history. By the turn of the century, Bolden was celebrated as the king of New Orleans music. Drawing on the city's rich mix of sounds, he reshaped them on the cornet, playing by ear and improvising with unmistakable style. His improvisational fire just set him apart. Sadly, Bolden's reign was short-lived. At just 30 years old, he was committed to an institution. But it was during that time the music he helped create found its name, jazz, and quickly spread across America and around the world. Thanks for listening and celebrating the music with us here at WRCJ.
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